0: 400 new submissions shows that the project is innovative, it has got global relevance, and scientifically also it is competitive. It also highlights the importance of developing solutions that are suitable for African production system rather than relying on models that has been developed elsewhere. That's why we say this is a type of model that we will be able to develop for data-limited environments, which in our case, measurement is happening now, and it is happening only in a few institutions.
1: This technology, how can it help farmers make more sustainable decisions without compromising productivity?
0: Now, this dashboard technology that we are going to produce, it can convert complex scientific data into practical information that the farmers can use. So behind the scene, we'll be able to build algorithms that can simplify the process so that the farmers can capture a few data related to their farms, and then they will be able to see the output in the form of dashboard interface that we are going to create for the farmers. So a dashboard can show farmers how different decisions affect emissions, productivity, and efficiency at the same time as they are manipulating the different scenarios. For example, it can help assess whether changing the diet, a grazing management, or stocking rate, or animal performance will reduce emission, while at the same time seeing what happens to the profitability of the farm as well as the production itself.
1: We also read that the project focuses on farms in, at this stage, only the Free State, Gauteng and Limpopo. Hopefully that will be expanded in the future. But what role will local farmers in those communities play in the research? What will their responsibilities be?
0: Of course, we have chosen these three as a pilot, as part of the pilot study. Mm-hmm. We have got an ambition, to scale it up at the national level, at a later stage. Local farmers and communities, they really, play a central role to the project, itself, especially through stakeholder, consultation and field engagement. They will be able to help us identify the real challenge, the data gaps, the management practice, and the decision-making, need on the ground. We are planning, to conduct a stakeholder, consultation meeting through virtual, means around 10th of, June. We really want, the farmers and other stakeholders to come on board, tell us exactly what they want to see as part of, the dashboard. Mm-hmm. So their input will ensure that the dashboard is going to be, practical, relevant, and again, useful and the real South African beef production system. So we really want, their involvement. I think, again, their contribution is quite central, to the work that we wanted to do.
1: Absolutely. And thank you very much for that, to confirm that as well. I'm sure you're very excited about the potential impact of this project over the next few years. Share your thoughts with us in closing.
0: What excites me most is the possibility of, turning scientific data into a practical tool that farmers, industry, and policymakers can actually, utilize. Of course, it is as good as, the data that we'll be able to provide, to the development process from the different, source. That's why we say the stakeholders are quite, important, in this process. Now, if successful, this project can help South Africa build a more climate-smart beef sector, improve the national greenhouse gas, reporting. It also, support farmers' decision-making, and it creates a foundation for scaling to similar tools across Africa. And also, we will have a tool that will allow us, for example, for certification purpose, in case we get into carbon, trading. And this can really, excite me, because many of, the farmers will be able to benefit from an additional stream of, income.
1: En dit is dan 'n gesprek wat ek gehad het met Dr. Aboubekr Hassan. 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
2: Ons moet nie opgee in Suid-Afrika nie. Never look down on your country or speak negative about your country, because you know what? The whole world's got issues. I live in the United States, they got issues. With 30 years of democracy moving forward, we should not stop telling our story to our children and our children's children. We got to continue.
0: En dit was die musikant Jonathan Butler wat 'n nasionale orde ontvang het.
3: Monitor elke weekoggend tussen 6 en 7.
4: Ons saai vandag regstreeks uit van die Gallander landgoed in Midrand, waar Susan Paxton regstreeks uit saai. 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
5: Presents complications, maybe competition. But what it does, it also presents some ethical challenges as well. And so it's something that the government has to look at. And of course the government, like all governments do, has decided that the best way to do is to tax it, as if it's a sin to play the lottery, I suppose.
4: Die oorname na 'n nuwe operateur vind plaas ten spyte van regsgedinge oor die toekenning van die 5-jaar lisensie. 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
6: At the same time, we are equally committed to innovation and renewal. South Africans deserve a lottery experience that evolves with the times, embraces technology, improves accessibility, enhances convenience, and creates greater excitement for players while continuing to fulfill its broader developmental mandate.
4: Ituba se hoof van bemarking, Michelle van Trotzenburg, sê die lotto-operateur het nie net prysgeld uitbetaal nie, maar ook 17,5 miljard rand aan liefdadigheid geskenk.
7: So that money, you know, is continuously flowing on a weekly basis from Ituba to the NLC, the National Lotteries Commission, which is then distributed to the good causes. In terms of the amounts, over the last 10 years, it's been over 17.5 billion. So, you know, that is definitely a feather in our cap. You know, the amount of money that we've been able to contribute towards kind of good causes, you know, projects that would normally not reach fruition purely because there's limited funds.
4: Van Trotzenburg sê Ituba werk nou saam met die loterykommissie om 'n soemlose oorgang na die nuwe loteryoperateur te verseker.
7: During this transitional phase, it is very important to make sure that we have the correct procedures and policies in place in order to protect the players as well as the beneficiaries. So I just want to unpack those quickly, because the players is obviously our responsibility to them at the moment is to continue selling national lottery tickets and also to continuously to pay out winnings that is owed to anybody that has winning tickets. When it comes to beneficiaries, the

0: Die verkiesingscommissie se veldtocht loodsing. En ons was so in die midde van 'n gesprek met William Byrd van Moxie oor hoe die media eties hierdie immigrasiebetogings moet dek. William, daar is woordkeuses in ons skryfwyse wat baie belangrik is hier. Wat volgens jou van die grootste etiese slaggate wat ons kan intrap as ons berig hier hoor?
1: So I think the first thing is for news organizations to ask, you know, is there potential fallout for the way that we're framing a particular story? May those we're reporting on potentially face severe consequences? And are we in fact hearing their voices? Because what we are hearing are the voices of those that are being Afrophobic, frankly, or xenophobic, and we're not hearing the voices of the people that are the subject of those particular claims. So that's one of the things, I think, is to make sure that we, you know, do as journalists are meant to do and hear both sides and provide context and interrogate people's views. Because if we don't, you may as well, you know, be on social media as just anyone on social media. And the thing that distinguishes journalism is that it is about providing context. It is about making sure that people can make an informed choice. And if we're not giving people that information, then we aren't helping them very much.
0: Mm. En dan, waar word in uitgetrek te word tussen openbare belang en sensationalisme?
1: So, I mean, I think it's a difficult balance to strike. But generally speaking, I think that we need to be saying, what is the value and the news value in having this person or this particular clip? Is it really going to add value? Just because someone says something completely outrageous doesn't mean we necessarily need to cover that. Or certainly if we do cover it, the critical thing is to put that in context and to have someone either to refute that or to fact check it or to make sure that people understand why that particular comment or claim is dramatic or sensational. 'N
0: belangrike ding. Daar's ook 'n tendens so half van die media dat van die mense begin om standpunt in te neem. Hoe belangrik is dit om, jy weet, heeltemal half onafhanklik en apaties te wees in jou beriggewing?
1: So, I mean, generally, the SABC, particularly in an election period, does really well at these things in terms of making sure that different views are brought to bear and that there are contrasting views and views from different sides that are brought to bear on whatever the debate is, whether it's immigration or other issues, particularly in an election period. But I think that what we're seeing is that the social media, the impact of social media on media who are struggling for survival, that combined with the very sexy and attractive kind of messaging of these things is that they tend to get more airtime than they probably otherwise deserve. And we need to, again, as journalists, sit back and say, well, what are we actually trying to do here? What's the message? What is the framing? What is the actual news value of whatever it is that we're putting on air? Because it's one thing to have, outrageous or sexy kind of messaging. It's quite another to say, well, is this actually news?
0: Baie dankie, en dit was William Byrd, direkteur van die media moniteringsmaatskappy Moxie. Baie dankie dat jy hier was.
1: Baie dankie.
0: Goed, dan ons praat 'n bietjie verkiesingssake. 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Die tema van jaar is Get Up, Show Up, Vote. 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
2: 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They are the voice of this country. If you look at the national population statistics, you're going to find that the large component of our country's population is made up of youth. So we want them to get up, to stop sitting wherever they are on social media. Not that I don't want them to be on social media, maar ek wil hê hulle moet uitkom, hulle moet hulle stem kom bewys by hierdie verkiesings wat ons nou gaan het. 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

0: coming home. Like a feather dancing high on the view.
1: Jeremy Loops met Wolves hier op RSG. In tyd vir afstof op 27 Mei 1703 is St. Petersburg in Rusland gestig. Dit word ook die Venetië van die Noorde genoem. Die klank kom van Geo Perspective op YouTube.
2: St. Petersburg, formerly known as Petrograd and Leningrad, is a city on the Neva River at the head of the Gulf of Finland and the Baltic Sea. It was built upon 42 islands and has over 300 bridges connecting them. It is Russia's second largest city after Moscow, with a population of roughly 5.4 million. It is the fourth most populous city in Europe, as well as the world's northernmost city with over 1 million residents. While it is no longer the actual capital of the country, it is still considered to be its cultural center, associated with the birth of the Russian Empire, and Russia's entry into modern history as a great European power.
1: Dit dan vandag se afstof. Bly by ons volgende die twee nuus hooftrekke. Eers Gert Vloknel, Beautiful in Beaufort West.

0: En president Donald Trump maak plek vir nog Afrikaners. 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
2: We need to meet the constitutional standards, the expectations of the constitution, as we navigate the implementation of the mandate. But we also have got to deal with disinformation, because public trust is abating also because of misinformation in the electoral landscape. So if you don't deal with disinformation and misinformation, it eats away at the level of trust that people have in the institutions. And we've got to implement the electoral law without favor of prejudice.
1: Die adjunk hoofverkiesingsbeampte, Masego Shiburi, sê die OVK se kommunikasie en uitreikingsprogram doelbewus ontwerp is om jong mense te bereik en hulle deelname te verhoog. 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
3: It is purposefully youthful in order to drive the registration of those young persons, and we know once registered they are more likely to participate than any age cohort. We are heartened. The voters' role is bigger than the voters' role that we went to into the elections in 2024, and that is largely attributable to the work that the commission and political parties do in schools, on campuses, and using our online platform to push up the registration of younger persons. We can still do more. We call on younger persons to take this opportunity for the convenience of online platform. Those who can come to voting stations over the weekend of the 20th and 21st, we ask them to do so that we can grow the voters' role.
1: Akta Reining, ook van die OVK, sê die doel van die veldtog is om meer Suid-Afrikaners by die demokratiese proses te betrek en deelname te verhoog.
4: The whole campaign is actually around young people. Please, we are not forgetting anybody who of the middle age and of the later age of populations, but we are trying to reach out to the youth, and we've tried to make sure that we align our campaign in not just a money spending campaign. Dis nie gaan nie oor die geld nie. 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
5: Last week it was struck off the roll. There were no issues that related to the merits of the case. Therefore, in this case, the merits of the case will then come into play. But for now, it is just a matter of re-enrolling it and making sure that it is back, and then it goes through the systems of the court. We are doing four things. On the 18th, we then said we are suspending the prosecutor. We are doing internal yes. investigation, which is happening. The second step was to protect the prosecutor from being arrested, because we felt that what was done was not done properly. We did leave to appeal. And then the third one, magistrate's commission had to be informed. A formal charge was laid against the magistrate for what we believe is misconduct. And then, lastly, tomorrow there will be the re-enrollment of the matter. Therefore, all of these four processes are happening at the same time.
1: Senior advokaat François Botus sê dit dui ook op volgehoue pogings deur die NVG om ernstige beweringe van misdaad

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5: This is uncharted waters in terms of the presidency of South Africa. We've never had a president undergo a process of impeachment before. And so, you know, the president is saying, in fact, or even the headline when he did this, he warned that better halt this process or else face an interdict. And so we wrote to the speaker to say, at this particular point in time, those two processes can run concurrently because the president could have reviewed this independent report years ago if he felt that the report was damaging for him, was untrue or was unfounded, or that there was something that was incorrect with that report. He had plenty of time to do that. And so at the current moment, we're all taking legal advice. The speaker also has the opportunity to do exactly the same. And so we wait the outcome of what the process of the president has initiated now is going to mean for the committee. But in our view, and also with regards to the advice that we have received, the impeachment committee constituting it and also proceeding with its work can proceed.
4: Ngobeni sê sy glo die afsettingskomitee se werksaamhede sal deursigtig wees.
5: Well, what I can say is transparency is absolutely going to be the order of the day because, of course, you know that parliamentary committees are broadcast live and South Africans will see for themselves as to how the deliberations are going. It will take a similar shape to the ad hoc committee that we have seen just before now, it's concluding its work into the allegations by Ndandla Mkhwanazi, Lieutenant General. And then, of course, we've also seen a Madlanga Commission. It's also a different day in South Africa where the appetite, honestly, for wrongdoing, we think that it's coming to an end. And so South Africans are more alive now to what is happening in their parliament, in their politics, than before. Nobody is sleeping anymore expecting politicians to do the right thing. We think that the time for accountability in South Africa has absolutely come to a head.
4: En dit was die hoofsweep van Action SA in die parlement, Lerato Ngobeni.
3: Die Johannesburg Metro verskerp sy invorderingsveldtog in 'n poging om sy Eskom-skuld van meer as 5 miljard rand te delg. 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
6: No, customers can be assured that there will be no cut-off. The meeting has agreed on the principles that needs to be done, so they will have the electricity throughout. We have made commitments to Eskom which are going to be honored. It should not be an issue, so they will have their lights on, especially in the month of winter month, so there are no issues.
0: Volgens Marero word verskeie planne nou ondersoek, insluitend die moontlikheid van 'n lening om die metro se skuld gedeeltelik af te betaal.
6: But there are deeper issues, as I said, that requires the technical teams to work around and find solutions.
0: Hy benadruk dat Johannesburg as die land se ekonomiese spulpunt nie toegelaat kan word om in 'n groter krisis te verval nie. 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
6: That it is important that Johannesburg also is seen as a participant. Because Johannesburg can't face the economic hub, so if there are challenges, I suppose they now become sovereign, as the minister has said, and national departments are here to help us. And the minister made a commitment that let's get to the root cause, let's deal with all the issues.
0: En dit was die burgemeester van Johannesburg Metro, Dada Morero.
3: 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Hier is die staatsaanklaer Vincent Mochabela.
7: Our investigations are complete and therefore should be in terms of section 75, 2 of the Crimes Act. Since the president has been transferred to the High Court.
8: The indictments?
7: The indictments are ready, Roger. One has been served for defense and one for the public available.
3: Dit was die staatsaanklaer in die DJ Warras moordverhoor, Vincent Mochabela.
2: Brandpunt.
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9: Reuters first confirmed the presidential determination, citing a document dated May 21st that said white South Africans of Afrikaner ethnicity faced an emergency situation due to the incitement of racially motivated violence by the government and political parties in the majority black country. A note on the U.S. Embassy website in Pretoria says the refugee program is open to Afrikaners and other minority groups, but it's unclear if the presidential determination made any reference to other race groups. The U.S. narrative has been wholly rejected by South African authorities as deeply flawed, while affirming broad-based black economic empowerment as a constitutional imperative.
3: En dit is tyd om te groet. Skakel môre weer in om 5:45. Die span was Blaine Jones, Hendrik Martin, Bonginkosi Moyo en my naam is Annelien Moses. Totsiens.

0: when Russia invaded Ukraine, I made the explicit decision that rather than translating Sinophone works indiscriminately, I would only translate writing from Taiwan for the foreseeable future. I will continue to do so, I told myself, until the day comes that my homeland's sovereignty is no longer a provocation or a punchline, until no English speaker feels comfortable saying to me glibly, I really should come visit you in Taiwan while it still exists. While translating Taiwan Travelogue, I knew I was taking big risks. I saw the project as an experimental challenge to the industry standard in Anglophone publishing that translation and translators are best when we are invisible. In this book, there are translators' footnotes, forewords and afterwards, and three systems of pronunciation for the same written characters. The English edition, therefore, demands much attention and work from the reader, precisely because it refuses to simplify Taiwan's multilingual, multicultural, and multi-ethnic reality. As such, I thought the English Taiwan Travelogue would have a very small and very niche readership. Since its publication in the US in 2024, however, it has met with critical attention that none of us foresaw. Back home in Taiwan, the international spotlight has marked the book as a singular and shining exemplar of how our stories can be told abroad. But no book should bear the burden of speaking on behalf of a whole country. And my goal for myself and my fellow translators is to bring so many voices from Taiwan into English that no one can reduce Taiwan's literature to a monolith. Because we are not a chorus, but a cacophony, self-contradicting and unruly, just like any healthy, robust democracy. I would like to thank our publishers, First Grey Wolf Press, especially the fearless Yukai Garashi in the US, as well as And Other Stories, our beloved home in the UK. The reason there was such a long lapse between the US and UK releases of this book is because we couldn't find a publisher willing to put the translator's name on the cover. Not until Another Stories came to the rescue. In the US, orange juice is sold with the options no pulp and with pulp. A few days ago, I learned that here in the UK, orange juice is either smooth or with juicy bits. I hope we can all start thinking of translation not as the pulp, but as the juicy bits, and proudly labeling it so on the carton. Lastly, thank you very much to the International Book Group Prize for amplifying voices and broadening our horizons, and happy 10th anniversary. Thank you.
1: Dit was die stem van Lynn King, die vertaler van Taiwan Travelogue, wat aangewys is as die wenner van die Booker International. Ongelukkig is dit nou tyd om te groet, maar baie dankie vir die saamkuier. Volgende week maak ons hopelik weer so en tot dan warm bly, lekker lees en pas jouself en jou mense mooi op. Mag dit 'n goeie week vir julle wees. 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